I know you've heard me play this so many times. This is that thing I recorded with Jimi Hendrix and Janis Joplin out there at the Fillmore West. Blues at Sunrise. Yeah. You remember how we used to settle down when we get tired of jumping them up and down, you know, in the club, you know? We'd back up and reach and get one from the bottom.

at the Fillmore West. I looked around one night, I saw a guy look just like you. I said, I know that ain't Stevie done eased in there. About that time, Jimmy said, let's play some blues. I said, okay, not without the queen, though. That's Janis. We sent a guy up to get Janis. She came down with a little glass. She always had a little glass. God rest her soul. 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And we want you to start it off, honey. She said, cool. Jimmy hit two or three more licks on the thing there. Do it again. I like that.

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3: in the evening.
4: Exploring science in the sea. Sharks and rays are in trouble. A study a few years ago found that the global population had dropped by more than 70% since 1970. And 3/4 of all shark and ray species could face extinction in the next few decades. The main threat is overfishing. Sharks and rays are valued for their meat, fins, and liver oil. Some countries provide strong protections. Others, especially those where the fish are big business, have weak protections, or none at all. And even where sharks and rays are protected, it can be hard to keep track of them. A recent study found that some fairly new techniques could help. Rapid DNA testing and environmental DNA, finding out which species are present in a region just by analyzing the water. That could help scientists monitor populations and movements, and it could help management and enforcement agencies know if protected species are being caught and sold illegally. The study looked at 25 years of research into rapid DNA and environmental DNA testing. These techniques are much faster than traditional DNA testing. They're also much less expensive, so it might be possible to deploy them in the field, identifying shark and ray species on the spot. The study said there's a lot of work to be done to make that happen. The technology has to get easier to use, and scientists have to compile a more thorough database of shark and ray DNA. Still, the technique offers a possible way to ease the stress on these troubled fish. Science in the Sea is a production of the University of Texas Marine Science Institute and is on the web at scienceinthesea.org. I'm Holly Brawley.

to my father too. I'm gonna tell my mother I gotta talk to my father too.

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3: at night.

Did you know that currently 2 billion people don't have access to safe drinking water? And roughly half of the world's population is experiencing water scarcity for at least part of the year? I know. And we still take water for granted every day. The UN warned in 2016 that by 2050, we will not have enough water for the people that need it. Demand will have grown by 40%, and 25% of people will live in places without enough water. So be sure to turn off that faucet while brushing your teeth, and while shaving, limit that shower time, turn off those lights, and only run your washer with full loads. Also, maybe just don't water your lawn. Consider replacing it with local fauna and rocks. From water-conscious friends here at KMNR.

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The rings of Saturn, the red spot of Jupiter, the Milky Way. The universe is a beautiful place full of sights beyond imagination. And in today's world of science and technology, everyone should have the opportunity to explore the wonders of space. S&T Astronomical Research Society invites everyone to our public observatory events. 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And if you have your own telescope, feel free to come set up for the night with us. 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This has been a PSA from your Stellar Kaminar DJs.

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0: Wildwood Flower. Now, the Wildwood Flower is an old country classic. It's gained a whole new popularity. The song isn't any more popular, but the flower's doing real good. The Wildwood Flower grew wild on the farm, and we never knew what it was called. Some said it's a flower, and some said it's a weed. I didn't give it much thought. One day I was out there talking to my brother, and I reached down for a weed to chew on. Things got fuzzy and things got blurry, and then everything was gone. Didn't know what happened, but I knew it beat the hell out of sniffing burlap. I come to, and my brother was there, and he said, "What's wrong with your eyes?" I said, "I don't know. I was chewing on a weed." He said, "Well, let me give it a try." Spent the rest of that day and most of that night trying to find my brother Bill. Caught up with him about 6 o'clock the next morning, naked, singing on the windmill. He said he flew up there. I had to fly out and get him down. He's about half crazy. The very next day, we picked a bunch of them weeds and we put them in the sun to dry. Then we mashed them up and we cleaned them off, put them in the corn cob pie. Smoking them wildwood flowers got to be a habit. We never seen no harm. Oh, we thought it was kind of handy. Take a trip and never leave the farm. They go puff that wildwood weed. Next thing you know, you're just wandering around behind the little animals. All good things got to come to an end. It's the same with the wildwood weeds. One day this fella from Washington come by and spied them and turned white as a sheet. And he dug and he burned and he burned and he dug and he killed all our cute little weeds. And then he drove away. We just smiled and waved, sitting there on that sack of seeds. Y'all come back now, you hear?
1: Exploring Science in the Sea. A type of damselfish from the other side of the world has invaded the Gulf of Mexico. But it doesn't appear to be doing much harm to the fish that were already there, at least not so far. The regal damselfish comes from the Indian and Western Pacific Oceans. It's only about 4 inches long, and it lives on coral reefs in shallow coastal waters. The invader was first seen

in the Gulf in 2013. It probably hitchhiked on an oil platform that was moved from the Eastern Hemisphere. A recent study looked at how the fish spread across the Gulf through 2021. It also looked at how other types of fish fared, especially those that compete with the invaders for resources. Researchers from the University of Texas Marine Science Institute and elsewhere counted the fish found in sections of five reef systems along the coast of Mexico. They then used mathematical models to estimate the total populations of the entire system. The invading damselfish spread across all the reefs in the study area. At the same time, the populations of its competitors dropped. But so did the populations of some of the other species of fish that don't compete with the invaders. That suggests that the dip in the number of competing fish had some other cause. One possibility is loss of habitat caused by human activities. One of the reefs in the study is near a busy port that's growing bigger. So that might be damaging the reefs more than the invasion of the damselfish. Science in the Sea is a production of the University of Texas Marine Science Institute at Port Aransas and is available as a weekly podcast at scienceinthesea.org. I'm Holly Brawley.

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1: 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Yes, sir!
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About 4:15, grabbed my cap and bag and slipped out the door. Hooked up my tracker to the U-Haul hitch. Went and picked up Vince and we headed out to Pete the Sitch. Figured we'd try to get into some smallies in the Clearwater. Praying there wasn't nothing to get snagged up on. So we're cruising somewhere near Living.

had to squeeze the mustard. Uncle Vinny said, wow. 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And I rolled down the window and he smelled my weed. He said, I'm Officer Looper, the Tennessee State Trooper, and I'll take your license and your registration and your grass. I guess it was only a matter of time. He said, where are you heading? I said, to catch some bass. He said, step on out of my magnifying glass. He made me watch his fingers and touch my nose. And then he made me count to 30, but then he let me go. Made my day. I reckon it was a little catch and release. So that there's my story, and I want you to know, if you're gonna go fishing, you better take her slow. Better look both ways and keep her in line. Let this be a lesson to you and your partners in crime.

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1: 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Thank you so much, Information Man! But that spider's still terrifying!
2: 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That'll be more conscious of other people's fears.
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0: Is middle school just not doing it for you?
1: Well, I mean, actually, I'm very content with both of those things.
0: Well, either way, you should check out the Kaleidoscope Discovery Center. You can advance your understanding and appreciation of engineering, science, technology, the environment, arts, and math through hands-on learning experiences, which inspire everyone to imagine, explore, and create a better world.
1: Oh, that's pretty gnarly. I'm gonna have to go check that out.
0: Yeah. They offer classes and activities for a wide range of ages, from Rolla Strings, which offers music lessons from drums to guitar to cello, to Java coding classes.
1: Whoa, dude, that's sick frosty mad turning full sendy radical.
0: Their outreach programs will come to you if you are one of the following counties: Phelps, Pulaski, Marise, Dent, Crawford, Gasconade, Osage, and Washington counties. In addition, volunteers have a long history with Kaleidoscope, and you can contact them at 1-573-308-9082, email at info@thekaleidoscope.org, or check them out at 612 North Pine Street in Rolla, Missouri, 65401 for more info.
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1: Guess what time it is? 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

takes a cigarette, puts it in your mouth. You pull on your finger, then another finger, then a cigarette. The water wall is calling, it lingers, then you forget. Oh, oh, oh, oh, you're a rock and roll suicide.

Do you enjoy the sports of frisbee and golf? Well, why not put the two together and play disc golf? In the exciting town of Rollo, there are currently two free, yes I said free, disc golf courses. The first is a 9-hole course located at the Bear Juan Park. The second is an 18-hole course located off Highway 63 at the Lions Club. So if you're tired of the same old routine or just want to try something new, disc golf might be right for you. 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

Exploring Science in the Sea. Second place doesn't get a lot of attention. The second tallest mountain, the second expedition to reach the North Pole, silver medalists in the Olympics. The second deepest spot in the oceans isn't exactly a household name either, the Tonga Trench. The deepest spot is in the Mariana Trench, in the western Pacific Ocean. It's about 36,000 feet deep, almost 7 miles. That's a few hundred feet deeper than the lowest spot in the Tonga Trench. The Tonga is in the southern hemisphere, northeast of New Zealand. It's more than 800 miles long and runs parallel to the islands of Tonga. Its deepest spot is the Horizon Deep. It's named for the ship that discovered it back in 1952. The trench is created by the motions of two of the plates that make up Earth's crust. One plate is plunging below the other. The Tonga Trench is a groove where the descending plate disappears below the other. And the crust along one section of the trench is disappearing faster than at any other spot on Earth, about 9 inches per year. A couple of expeditions have taken a close look at the trench. They found an abundance of life along its steep walls and all the way to the bottom. One thing they didn't find was evidence of humans. Explorations of the world's other major trenches have all found trash, even in the deepest parts. But the Tonga Trench is pristine, a top ranking for the second deepest spot in the oceans. Science in the Sea is a production of the University of Texas Marine Science Institute at Port Aransas and is available as a weekly podcast at scienceinthesea.org. I'm Holly Brawley.

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Do you like not hitting people with your car? Me too. That's why, when I see someone standing near a marked crosswalk, I always come to a complete stop at least 20 feet away. Pedestrians always have the right of way at crosswalks without traffic lights. So when you see those stripes, slow down and look around. We're all struggling with bills around here, so be careful on the road, or you might be paying someone else's tuition too. This message was brought to you by your friends at KMNR.

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1: What?
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4: Exploring science in the sea. For many native Hawaiians, the centerpiece of just about any New Year's celebration is onaga, a fish that's also known as ruby snapper or long-tail red snapper. It's served at everything from weddings to birthdays, but it's especially popular at year-end celebrations, in part because it's a symbol of good fortune. It's prized for its light pink flesh, mild flavor, and its texture, all of which are considered just right for sashimi. Onaga is one of the deep seven bottom fish, a culturally important group that includes six species of snapper and one species of grouper. All seven species are found throughout the Hawaiian Islands. A snapper known as opakapaka is the most common, accounting for about half of the annual catch. Onaga ranks second. Adult onaga generally are about 2 to 2.5 feet long and weigh up to about 18 pounds, although they can grow to twice that weight. The top half of the body is red or pink, while the underside is white. The fish are found above rocky seafloors throughout the tropical Pacific Ocean, usually at depths of no more than 1,000 feet. Commercial fishing decimated many of the bottom fish stocks during the middle of the 20th century. Today, the bottom fish are protected by both state and federal regulations. Commercial fishers are limited to hook and sinker operations. No nets allowed. That's helped the population rebound, ensuring Happy New Year celebrations for years to come. Science in the Sea is a production of the University of Texas Marine Science Institute at Port Aransas. I'm Holly Brawley.

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2: a.m.

buy it, use it, break it, fix it, trash it, change it, mail, upgrade it, charge it, point it, zoom it, press it, snap it, work it, quick erase it, write it, cut it, paste it, save it, load it, check it, quick rewrite it, plug it, play it, burn it, rip it, drag it, drop it, zip, unzip it, lock it, fill it, curl it, find it, view it, code it, jump, unlock it, surf it, scroll it, pose it, click it, cross it, crack it, twitch, update it, name it, read it, tune it, print it, scan it, send it, fax, rename it, touch it, bring it, pay it,

0: believe it's not formatted.
1: Communications companies have been required to route all information without any preferences under regulations which require fair pricing and access, although they do not apply to the Internet. The FCC has regulated the Internet in the United States under a tacit policy of network neutrality, similar to the regulations imposed on other forms of communication.
2: Recently, telecommunications companies have attempted to change this policy to allow discrimination of the services provided to end users in an attempt to increase profits and to prevent services of competitors from succeeding. This would allow a company to give communication that would benefit itself a higher priority than all other traffic, slowing access to alternative services available on the Internet. Already, companies have attempted to exploit this by making competitors' services unusable, despite these attempts failing. Such an advantage would give companies virtual monopoly power over the information and services that is available to users.
1: To quote Vince Cerf, allowing broadband carriers to control what people see and do online would fundamentally undermine the principles that have made the Internet such a success.
2: The open communications we have relied on for years are at stake. For this reason, please urge your congressman to codify the principles the Internet is based on.
1: You may find more information on net neutrality at www.savetheinternet.com, a coalition of many individuals, nonprofit organizations, and companies supporting net neutrality.
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Do you like a nice car ride after a long day of work? Do you put the windows down to enjoy the fresh air on your face? Do you stick your head out of the window in residential neighborhoods? Don't. You could become one of the many victims of mailbox decapitation. Mailboxes are made of metal, wood, and sometimes even brick, and most are more than capable of taking your head off. 40,000 people are killed in automobile accidents every year. Some of these involve mailboxes. So whether you're driving to get somewhere or to blow off steam, don't lose your head. Keep it inside the car in residential areas.

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3: in the morning.

Exploring Science in the Sea. It's easy to gain weight on a road trip. Restaurant meals and junk food add up. But that's not the case for some humpback whales. According to a recent study, a group of humpbacks lost an average of 24,000 pounds per adult during its annual migration, the equivalent of a city bus. The whales feed around Antarctica. They filter

the tiny organisms known as krill from the water. So by autumn, the whales are nice and fat. The 103 adults in the study averaged about 33 tons apiece. When autumn arrives, the humpbacks head into warmer waters. They cruise along the Pacific coast of South America and settle in their summer breeding grounds near Colombia, a trip of several thousand miles. But they don't feed along the way, so they lose weight. Researchers use drones to shoot pictures and video of the whales at both ends of their journey. They measured the sizes of the whales and found them to be a lot thinner from late winter through spring. From that, they calculated the change in body mass. The whales lost most of their blubber, more than a third of their total body weight. The scientists also calculated what it would take to pack on that much weight, 125,000 pounds of krill for every whale. And that's a problem. Our changing climate has reduced the supply of krill. It's also changed where the krill are found. So in the years ahead, it might be harder for the whales to fuel up before they hit the road. Science in the Sea is a production of the University of Texas Marine Science Institute and is available as a weekly podcast at scienceinthesea.org. I'm Holly Brawley.

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6: Everything used to be so green.
7: I don't want to talk about it.
6: Please.
7: Someone didn't follow campground etiquette.
8: Dude, this camping thing slaps. I brought my loudest speakers. We're going to keep our headlights on all night. I'm not going to pick up after my dog. And I'm going to leave all this food out. Yeah!
7: I don't, think that's okay.
6: Just hush up, girl.
7: No, there's, actual rules to this stuff. We could get reported and kicked out and stuff and things. And, if we don't treat the campground okay and stuff, it'll be a ruin for, when we want to come back, right? Also, don't be an awful person,
6: So, what should we do then?
7: Well, there are several basic etiquette rules you should follow, with the main one being the golden rule. Do unto others as you would have them do unto you. That means keep the campground clean. Always pick up after yourself and put things back to the way you found them. Don't leave food out or unattended. Cute squirrels aren't the only things that eat your food. Bigger, more dangerous animals like bears can get at it, in addition to true problems like rats. If these animals begin to view the campground as a source of food, they will return and can potentially ruin the campsite for years to come. Loud kids and music are always obnoxious, so if you go camping, try to keep things at a minimum until you gauge your campground neighbors and their willingness to deal with you playing whatever music choices you prefer best on blast 27 times in a row. But there are things that you would not normally consider, too. Bringing your own firewood tends to be frowned upon, for example. The wood contains foreign insects, diseases, or mold spores that, when introduced to your campground, can be spread and potentially harm the entire ecosystem. In general, a good rule of thumb is to view the rules of the campground before reserving your space. You can usually find these on the website or by calling in first. Right?
8: Brad, Stacy, may I formally say that y'all are full of it?
6: That's it? That's what happened?
7: Yes, isn't it horrible?
6: I would have thought it had been because of complex socioeconomic issues and underlying paranoia.
7: This PSA was brought to you by, your friendly DJs at KMNR 89.7 FM Rolla, Missouri,
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0: Ever tried balancing a dozen eggs in one hand while hopping on one foot? Or maybe juggling cats while riding the unicycle? 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
4: Exploring science in the sea. You don't have to be anywhere near an ocean storm to feel its power. Big waves can travel far across the ocean, causing damage thousands of miles from the storm itself. These waves are called swells. They're much longer from one peak to the next than typical waves. They can reach monstrous heights close to a storm, but they calm down as they move away from it. The waves are created by winds inside a storm. They push the water, building peaks. Individual waves overlap, creating even bigger waves. The waves can organize themselves into smooth, evenly spaced groups. Scientists recently analyzed the swells produced by storms in 2023 and 24. They used measurements made by a satellite that studies the surfaces of both the oceans and bodies of fresh water. It takes images of the surface and uses a laser altimeter to measure its height. The scientists compared the results to those from other satellites dating back to 1991. They found that a storm in the Pacific Ocean in 2024 produced the biggest swells ever seen from space. The average height of the waves was 65 feet. Individual waves could have been much higher, and the waves were up to 3/4 of a mile long. The swell still packed a wallop when it hit the Americas, causing damage and deaths from Canada to Peru. Scientists tracked it as it rippled outward for more than 2 weeks. It ranged from the northern Pacific to the tropical Atlantic, a span of 15,000 miles for some really swell ocean waves. Science in the Sea is available as a weekly podcast at scienceinthesea.org. I'm Holly Brawley.

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1: Hello, hello, hello, hello. Levels are set. We're ready to roll, to rock, to do all types of stuff today. I'm Cam and Nardwar. 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But hey, all more the reason for, I don't know. Sunny days are good, but it makes you appreciate them more whenever it's rainy, right? I always feel a bit happier on rainy days. I like them. I do. Also, if it's cool rain, oh, it cools you off, especially in the summer. But man, oh man, whenever it gets humid, I can't just stand that stuff. But anyways, how's it going? Anybody out there that happens to be listening in? Hey, how's it going? Not a lot of people in the station all the time, especially during the summer, because, you know, not a lot of people are up here as opposed to having a full school year. School year's worth of people that are going to be up here doing shows. So, if you like what you're listening to, if you're like, oh my gosh, a voice on there, or if you want to say anything at all, well, you could text in at 504-656-6735. That's 504-6-KMNR-DJ. Without further ado, though, I got some music here.

for you. Some records, some digital. I might go grab a few more records and a few more CDs, but we're going to have to just see. We're going to wait and see until, well, I got to decide what we all want. I mean, I'm obviously here holding my Electric Light Orchestra, or ELO, you know, if you use slang, you got to be hip with it. But I also see some Weezer, I see some Manfred Mann's Earth Band, I see Hers, Jack Stauber, Mac DeMarco. I got a lot of stuff ready for you guys. Yes, I do. Well, I hope you all enjoy it as much as I will, because it's going to be pretty cool. But up first, we got something a bit, you know, not as far out there, but something I enjoy. We have Big by Rain Burns coming up to you at Kaminar, 89.7 FM, broadcasting out of Rollamo. Anyways, keep it weird, keep it wild, and above all, keep in tune. I'll catch you on the flip side after the first few tracks. We'll get into some programming. Does that sound fun? I think that sounds phenomenal. Anyways, peace and chicken grease. Here is Big by Rain Burns.

That was Parking Lots by Plums. Always a fun one, that one is. I agree. I think it's a pretty fun one. I do. I'm on the funny mic today. I can make it clear. But what's the point in that? What's the point of making the mic clear? Come on now. We gotta have some fun. Anyways, I got another record for you here. And I can't wait to play it because I'm playing it off of the platters today. Take a listen.

0: 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Because we love programming. Yes, we do. Hello? Oh, the programming. It appears to not be functioning. Give me one second. Boom!
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0: Oh yeah, you know this music. This is the news and weather music. That's right, news and weather programming right now on Cam and R. Gotta be in the know to know. Oh, I gotta clear my voice a bit. Back to normal. Gotta be in the know to know, you know. News and weather on Cam and R. Let's take a gander. Let's see what we have today. First of all, we're gonna look at the weather. You know why? Actually, no. You know what? Switch it up. We're gonna look at the news today. That's right. We're gonna see what's going on in Phelps County. All this stuff. Route 66 Summerfest makes Rolla showcase. Showcases as Rolla Roads inaugural city. Pretty cool. Floating wetlands deployed at Berwyn Park. The Addams Family Tony Award nominated performer comes, quote, home to direct classic kooky musical. The Addams Family musical might be pretty cool and interesting, to me at least. I like the Addams Family. Ba-da-da-da. Let's see. Which one should I take a gander at? How about this one, actually? Because I don't know about this. Let's get a bit more in-depth with the floating wetlands for one second. Local volunteers joined with the Rolla Parks and Recreation Department and Missouri Department of Conservation on May 27th to bring green infrastructure to Berwyn Park. By the end of the project, three new floating wetlands were placed in the water of the park's lake to bring life to new ecosystems. Beyond beautifying the area and providing flowers for pollinators, the wetlands will clean the lake's water of excess nutrients to help prevent harmful algae blooms. Quote, it doesn't even say who that's from. My bad. Quote, Berwyn Lake catches water from multiple places and has heavy nutrient loads, so that's why we have these algae, that's why we've got these algae blooms, said Blake Friedrich. As a fisheries biologist with the Missouri Department of Conservation, who is a lead for the MDC's community conservation team. Quote, by installing these wetlands, we've got plans to do several other over the next couple of years. We'll get to see a big reduction in excess nutrient loads that contributes to the more unsightly parts of the lake, like the algae over here, once we get to a certain number of these floating wetlands, end quote. Okay, so it's like a nice filtration system, and they installed them at Berwyn Park. That's pretty cool. You know, when I see, like, the floating wetlands, I always think of, oh, what is it? The phenomenon that happens. Is it bogs? Hold on. Oh, I gotta know. What is this? No, not the, phenomenon. Let's see. Natural. That's not what I'm talking about. I'm trying to think. Oh, it's something. It'll come to me at some point. It's like whenever water gets trapped underneath soil, but the soil is like squishy and it's like bouncy. I've never experienced it in person, but I've only seen it and I'm like, dude, that's so cool. It is. Let's take a look at the weather. We gotta know what's going on. I already mentioned today it's a bit rainy for Saturday, so let's get into it. Today we have a high of 69 degrees, humidity 96%. Ooh. Wind speed heading south at 13 miles an hour. Visibility is about 3 miles. Let's take a look. Now, you might be able to tell it's raining today, so it will be rainy. We do have a flood watch going on right now for Phelps County. A chance of showers and thunderstorms before 11 a.m., then showers likely and possibly a thunderstorm between 11 a.m. and 1 p.m., then a chance of showers and thunderstorms after 1 p.m. Some of the storms could be severe, partly sunny, with a high near 82 degrees, south wind around 9 miles an hour, chance of precips about 60%, new rainfall amounts between a quarter and half an inch is possible. Tonight, showers and thunderstorms before 4 a.m., then a chance of showers. Some of the storms could be severe, low around 64 degrees, south wind 7 to 9 miles an hour, becoming northwest in the evening. Chance of precips about 90%, new rainfall amounts between half an inch and 3 quarters are possible. Sunday, showers likely mainly before 7 a.m., cloudy through the mid-morning, then gradually clearing with a high near 73 degrees. Sorry, I had to look at this for a second. I had to reread. Back to it. Rewind it. High near 73 degrees. Northwest wind 11 to 13 miles an hour. Gust as high as 20 miles an hour. Chance of precip 60%. New precipitation amounts less than a tenth of an inch are possible. Sunday night, partly cloudy with a low around 55. Northwest wind 5 to 9 miles an hour, becoming light in the evening. Monday, mostly sunny with a high near 75. Calm wind becoming northwest wind at 5 to 7 miles an hour in the afternoon. Monday night, mostly clear with a low around 55 degrees. Tuesday, mostly sunny with a high near 79. Tuesday night, partly cloudy with a low around 62. Wednesday, chance of showers and thunderstorms after 1 p.m., mostly sunny with a high near 85. It's going to be breezy. Wednesday night, showers likely and a possible thunderstorm, mostly clear with a low around 70 degrees. Thursday, chance of showers, mostly sunny with a high near 82 degrees. Thursday night, chance of showers, partly cloudy with a low around 63 degrees. And Friday of next week, which will also be Juneteenth, chance of showers, mostly sunny with a high near 82. Okay, so we're in the know to know. It's going to be rain, it's going to be stormy, but it could get up a bit. We're going to have humidity. Gosh, we're going to love Missouri weather, don't we? Yes, of course we do. What are we going to do, hate it? If we hate it, it makes us all a bit more irritable, in my opinion. If you're always hating the stuff, hating the weather that's going on, like, yeah, it's not great, but go ahead and enjoy what you got while it's here. I'd do that. But, hey, I'm not your dad. I'm not going to tell you what to do or how to do it. I just play music, and I like talking on the radio and all that fun stuff. I'm visiting Rolla for a nice little weekend because I'll come up here every once in a while in the summer to make sure everything's going swell, make sure that everything's nice, so I can come up here and get on the radio. That's the real reason, actually, now, so I can come up here and do whatever. But we got some more music to play, because I want to play more music. It's 10:40 a.m. I'm going to go till 12, so right up until that lunch part. Apologies for all the people that are going to be eating lunch listening in, because if your lunch starts at 12, I'll be out of here. But don't go anywhere, please. Don't go anywhere. Not yet. Goodness, we're going to have Automation come on, of course. And Automation usually plays a good chunk of music. It depends. It's all randomized, all fun. We love DJ Binary Swag, the ones and zeros. Pretty cool, pretty cool.

Up next, we have another record on the other platter. This one I did new crossfade because I like the intro, and I think you might recognize the intro if you know it. ELO is the song, is the album. I'll let you guess the song, and I'll announce it at the end. Keep it weird, wild, and in tune to Gavin Arts.

That groove now. Previous song you heard was Mr. Blue Sky by Yellow. Right now you're tuned into something a bit different, but got a groove to it. This is I Like It by DeVarge. Keep it weird, dare I say wild, and of course I say in tune, KM&R.

There must be some interference. I think I heard another voice coming through. Ah, well, it's okay. Now, you guys might know this song. I heard it through the grapevine that you guys might enjoy this song. Because I heard it through the grapevine by Zap is up next at KMNR. Keep it weird, wild, in tune, dare I say. Get groovy! This is a good song! It's all talk box, and it's all funky. I love it.

to KMNR 89.7 FM. Oh yeah, from Rolla, Missouri. Keep in tune for now. We've got the groove to keep you on the ground. So make sure that dial doesn't move a notch. No, no, no.

and the disco. Forget about the rat race. Let's do the milkshake, sound like a hotcake. Try some, find some feedback, oh, from Talk About. Pop music, Talk About.

That was Potent Kim by Spilly Cave. Up next, we got Greek Tragedy, Oliver Nielsen remix by the Wombats. Straight out of like 2019 with this one. I liked it though. It changed me in a good way. It made me go, wow, this music is pretty cool. See how I got cleared right there for a second? That's what the music did. Anyways, enjoy it as much as I did, hopefully. Keep it tuned.

0: Man, why are these eggs worth so much?
1: Wait, say that again. Have you not heard of the avian flu? It's a common disease that can spread to birds and sometimes humans.
0: So how does this affect eggs work?
1: To avoid the spread of the bird flu to humans, chickens are commonly killed so their eggs are not sold and infect humans, so prices rise.
0: Dang, I own chickens. Do I need to be worried about my eggs or my health?
1: Only if your chickens show any major symptoms, then your eggs might not be worth so much. Symptoms in your chickens may include sudden death, low energy or appetite, purple discoloration or swelling of various body parts, reduced egg production or soft-shelled / misshapen eggs, nasal discharge, lack of coordination, and diarrhea. And if you're truly worried, you should avoid contact with surfaces that appear to be contaminated by animal feces, raw milk, litter, or materials contaminated by birds or other animals with suspected or confirmed avian influenza virus infection. Get tested if truly worried. Symptoms in humans include eye redness, mild flu-like upper respiratory symptoms, pneumonia, fever or feeling feverish, cough, sore throat, runny or stuffy nose, muscle or body aches, headaches, fatigue, shortness of breath, or difficulty breathing. This PSA was brought to you by your egg-conscious friends at KMNR.
2: I love the way that one ends. 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Guys! You're tuned in to KMNR 89.7 FM, Rolla, Missouri. I'm KMNR Dwar, and I'm here to deliver you some news, some weather, and some other music later on. But we're looking at the programming right now, okay? You just heard about the avian flu. Now we're in the know-to-know, you know? But let's see what else there is around here. How about some news? Some news would be good, right? Wouldn't it? Well, let's look at this. Speaking of avian flu, let's talk about birds. Birds, birds, birds, birds galore. This news article says a woman who rescued injured crow keeps getting thank you gifts from other birds. That's pretty cool. In a story that'll make your beak drop, a Canadian woman has received a series of, quote, thank yous presents from a whole murder of crows after she took time to rescue one from a gutter. As Leah Wilson walks down the street, the superstitious among the neighbors might draw their blinds. Her steps herald the beating of black wings as the carrion birds follow her every move. But Wilson is no witch. She's a hero to their clan, and she came to the rescue of a young crow who was stuck inside a roof gutter of a nearby house. Wilson, a member of the Métis Indigenous Peoples, I believe that's how you pronounce that, I'm sorry if I mispronounced it, knew she had to do something, as it just so happened there was a fire truck parked right nearby. Quote, I was like, hey, do you guys want to save a crow today? Rhea recalls to CTV with a laugh. The firefighters agreed and brought a ladder over to reach the crow. Once the animal was free, they left it up to Wilson to take it to the wildlife veterinarian. That's just what she did, and the crow assured her that it would never forget. Quote, he latched onto my finger and held on. That was life-changing, end quote, she said, without knowing just how life-changing it would be. Quote, I was going on a walk with my dog, and a crow flew down and dropped this beautiful feathered bundle at my feet, end quote. This was the first of several little thank-you gifts she received from the local murder of crows that was affiliated with the one she rescued. Today, she is described as above, a crow friend, and every time she goes out for a walk, the animals circle around her in what is described as the, quote, highlight of her day. That is so cool. That's so nice. I love it whenever, like, oh, that warms my heart to see, because it's like, it shows that animal is super appreciative, that crow. Very super appreciative of being saved and remembers and recognizes. That's so cool. Isn't it? I think it's true, but like, crows have a decently high enough IQ like that, similar to like a human toddler, to where they can like understand some things here and there, you know? I think that's pretty cool. And I think that's represented here with the way that the crow is acting. That's very nice. I love hearing this. We got some more for you today, though. We're going to get into the weather, but in order to get into the weather, we got to have the appropriate weather music. Come on, you think we're unprofessional here? Here we go. The weather. I'll get clear for this, too.
3: Look, we're alive. We're here, and it's time for the weather. Today, a chance of showers and thunderstorms before 11 a.m., then showers likely and possibly a thunderstorm between 11 a.m. and 1 p.m., then a chance of showers and thunderstorms after 1 p.m. Some of the storms could be severe. Partly sunny with a high near 82 today. South wind 9 miles an hour with a chance of precipitation around 60%. New rainfall amounts between quarter and half an inch is possible. Tonight, showers and thunderstorms before 4 a.m., then a chance of showers. Some of the storms could be severe. Low around 64 degrees. South wind 7 to 9 miles an hour, becoming northwest in the evening. Chance of precip is 90%. New rainfall amounts between half and three quarters of an inch are possible. I like the music. Sunday, showers likely, mainly before 7 a.m. Cloudy through mid-morning, then gradually clearing with a high near 73 degrees. Northwest wind 11 to 13 miles an hour. Gust as high as 20 miles an hour. Chance of precipitation is 60%, and new precipitation amounts of less than a tenth of an inch are possible. Sunday night, partly cloudy with a low around 55 degrees. Northwest wind 5 to 9 miles an hour, becoming light in the evening. Monday, mostly sunny with a high near 75 degrees. Calm wind becoming northwest 5 to 7 miles per hour in the afternoon. Monday night, mostly clear with a low around 55. Tuesday, mostly sunny with a high near 79. Tuesday night, partly cloudy with a low around 62. Wednesday, chance of showers and thunderstorms after 1 p.m., mostly sunny with a high near 85, described as breezy. So Wednesday night, shower is likely and a possible thunderstorm, mostly clear with a low around 70 degrees. Thursday, chance of showers, mostly sunny with a high near 82 degrees. Thursday night, chance of showers, partly cloudy with a low around 63. And Friday of next week, Juneteenth, we will have a chance of showers, mostly sunny, and a high near 82 degrees. That is your weather outlook for Rolla, Missouri. Or is this considered Phelps County? It's considered basically Phelps County. But, hey, it's within Rolla. So, that's going to be your weather outlook for this upcoming week. I hope you prepare for your... To the extent of this, we are currently in a flash flood watch as well. Until June 14th at 7 a.m. So just a heads up, things could be getting flooding out there because the rain falls down and drains out all which way. Wait a minute, I'm talking very clear. The weather's over with. I must revert back to old microphone. Yes, yes, yes. Anyways, that's your news. That's your weather. Now we know about birds to the fullest extent, along with their avian flu and the appreciativeness of crows whenever you save their lives. Very cool, very awesome, very sweet. I enjoyed it. We got some music on the chopping block. I mean, after all, it's 11:30 in the morning. I'm here for 30 more minutes, and I'm going to deliver to you some music. Here, there, everywhere. You might hear some interference that could be commonly mistaken as somebody singing along with music. But hey, that could not be me at all. I'm just throwing that out there. It's probably just something on the FM band, you know? The lower FM band, it's kind of wild. That's why they stuck us down here at the 89.7 FM. But anyways, I'm yapping and I'm talking. You want music, I'm going to get you music, and you're going to get it right now. Up next, we have Ladies' Night by Kool and the Gang. Following that, we're going to have some McFadden and Whitehead with Ain't No Stopping Us Now. Then I see some Blur, Jack Stauber, Mac DeMarco. Oh, I see some Ween. We got to have Ween in here. Who knows, maybe we'll get a visit with some R. Stevie Moore music in the next 30 minutes. We're going to see how it goes. How it goes for sure, but without further ado, keep it weird, keep it wild, keep in tune. We're going to be switching it over to the music right now, this minute. Keep it tuned!

Ladies Night back, coolin' the gang. Pretty cool, pretty cool. That's what you just heard. Up next, we get Ain't No Stopping Us Now by McFadden and Whitehead. A pretty cool disco hit from, like, the late 70s, I think. Mid-70s. I enjoy it. Keep in tune, though.

Up next, we have something a bit different. This is Kicks by The Real Tuesday Weld. I hope you enjoy it as much as I do. Keep in tune.

I love the bass in that. It's really funky. It's a good song. Girls and Boys by Blur. Now we're going to switch it up a bit. We got some more stuff going. We're going to have one more song that kind of goes with that, you know, this kind of feeling, this vibe. Then we're going to switch it up to some more slow stuff because why not? I want to do that. Up next we have TikTok by Kalia. Keep it weird, wild, and in tune. KM&R.

How to grab the microphone, because it's separate from the stand. It's the funny mic. Anyways, up next, we've got Me and Michael by MGMT, also called Management, depending on whatever you read it as. Keep it weird, wild, and in tune, Cam and R.

0: Guys, we're slowly getting towards the end of the show.
1: Wow, the loud music here. Let me fix that.
0: There we go. Anyways, we're getting towards the end of the show, everybody. It's the end. I've been here for 2 hours, and I probably won't be back on the air for, well, at least a week, if not two, if not a month. But hey, it's been fun. I like spinning records. I like playing music for everyone out there that wants to listen or just playing music just because. Hold on.
2: I'm clear now.
0: I like speaking like this.
2: But I also like to use the microphone normally, but not all the time. Thank you all so much for tuning in. I greatly appreciate it. And I'm going to go hit the road soon, find some food, and clean my apartment because I really just moved everything in that apartment in boxes and then went to bed. So I'm going to go ahead and clean that, make sure it's nice and tidy and dandy. I might go out later to get, I don't know, some cheap shelves at, like, the thrifts or whatnot, just so I can put stuff up. But yeah, that's what I know. That's all I know. And I guess you're listening to KMNR 89.7 FM broadcasting out of Rolla, Missouri. The time is 12 p.m. on June 13th, 2026. I'm KMNR Dwar. You tuned in to just the very last tale of me speaking. It's going over to DJ Binary Swag, so don't go anywhere. Music is still here. It's around, and it's everywhere. Keep it weird. Keep it wild. And above all, keep in tune, KMNR. I'll catch you all on the flip. Peace and chicken grease!

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0: Ew! I just got this produce from that big grocery store, and it's already rotten.
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4: Exploring science in the sea. Sharks and rays are in trouble. A study a few years ago found that the global population had dropped by more than 70% since 1970. And 3/4 of all shark and ray species could face extinction in the next few decades. The main threat is overfishing. Sharks and rays are valued for their meat, fins, and liver oil. Some countries provide strong protections. Others, especially those where the fish are big business, have weak protections, or none at all. And even where sharks and rays are protected, it can be hard to keep track of them. A recent study found that some fairly new techniques could help. Rapid DNA testing and environmental DNA, finding out which species are present in a region just by analyzing the water. That could help scientists monitor populations and movements, and it could help management and enforcement agencies know if protected species are being caught and sold illegally. The study looked at 25 years of research into rapid DNA and environmental DNA testing. These techniques are much faster than traditional DNA testing. They're also much less expensive, so it might be possible to deploy them in the field, identifying shark and ray species on the spot. The study said there's a lot of work to be done to make that happen. The technology has to get easier to use, and scientists have to compile a more thorough database of shark and

X-ray DNA. Still, the technique offers a possible way to ease the stress on these troubled fish. Science in the Sea is a production of the University of Texas Marine Science Institute and is on the web at scienceinthesea.org. I'm Holly Brawley.

Are you always going to heaven? Oh, there's something you must know. All that you've done won't be forgiven.

Are you looking to purchase a new used vehicle through an online classified website? While buying direct from an individual is often less expensive than purchasing a vehicle from a dealership, it does come with slightly more risk. According to FBI statistics, there were an estimated 765,484 thefts of motor vehicles nationwide in 2016. Many of these vehicles end up back on the secondary market. In order to make sure you don't accidentally end up with a stolen vehicle, it's important to make sure you're buying one with a clean title and a clean vehicle identification number, or VIN.

number for cars is found inside the driver's side door, on the doorpost, and inside the car where the windshield meets the dashboard on the driver's side. On motorcycles, it's located on the frame, either by the steering neck or by the cylinders. Always make sure to check your VIN numbers on the title and on the vehicle to make sure they match. If you're buying a vehicle without a title, make sure to check that it's not stolen by doing a VIN check either online or by contacting your local police department. This has been a car buying PSA from your friendly DJs at KMNR.

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3: 4:04 in the evening.

In a small college town like Rolla, drinking can become a big problem. Without many places for young people to gather, they turn to alcohol to have fun. You may be asking yourself, what's wrong with that? And the answer is nothing, if you're responsible and of age, of course. But alcohol alters judgment, meaning people are more likely to do irresponsible things, such as being promiscuous without the desire to be, and sometimes without memory for the event. The following information comes from an article titled, Alcohol-Related Sexual Assault, a Common Problem Among College Students, written by Dr. Antonia Abbey, which cites several studies. According to a study of 6,169 students from 32 colleges selected to represent the higher education enrollment in the United States, 54% of the women had experienced some form of sexual assault since the age of 14, 17% of which had experienced rape or attempted rape in the last year. In another study, it was discovered that at least half of the cases of college students' sexual assaults involved alcohol consumption by the victim, perpetrator, or both. What this means for Rolla is, if for no other reason than the girl-to-guy ratio is dangerously low, as a female, it is a good idea to take a female friend that doesn't drink or drinks in moderation to babysit if things get out of hand, worst-case scenario. Guys are also in danger of doing irresponsible things they don't mean to do or of being taken advantage of themselves from having too much to drink, so they should follow the buddy system just as a precaution. Hopefully it would never get to that point, as here in Rolla, we are responsible college students with lots of self-respect and common sense to go with our intelligence. Of course, the safest ways to completely avoid such a situation are to set a drinking limit before you start drinking and stick to it, or to not drink at all. This was brought to you by your responsible friends at KMNR Rolla. Be smart and be safe.

Exploring Science in the Sea. A symphony is playing in the estuaries of South Carolina. The sounds of shrimp, fish, dolphins, and other creatures. To marine biologists, each sound is like a musical note. Individual notes reveal details about the species that produce them. The symphony reveals the rhythms and health of the complete estuary. Estuaries are shallow regions where rivers meet the sea. They host a wide variety of life. But the waters tend to be murky, so it's hard to see what's going on. So instead, researchers in South Carolina have been listening to estuaries since 2013. They've placed a network of underwater microphones on special platforms. They record the soundscape around the clock, along with water and weather conditions. And there's plenty to hear. The clicks of snapping shrimp, the purring of weak fish, the grunts of black drum, the calls of bottlenose dolphins, the rat-a-tat of silver perch. Scientists use the recordings to learn about the habits of all these species, whether they're more active during the day or at night, for example, or how their activity changes with the seasons. They also learn how each species reacts to hurricanes and other major weather events, as well as human activities, such as boating and underwater construction. The sounds also help scientists understand whether Earth's changing climate is jumbling the notes, perhaps throwing the underwater symphony off key. Science in the Sea is a production of the University of Texas Marine Science Institute at Port Aransas. I'm Holly Brawley.

earth turns slowly. It's hard to say that I'd rather stay awake when I'm asleep, because my dreams are bursting at the seams.

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0: This is Earth and Sky with a question from a concerned listener in Missouri. He writes, I was listening to my radio the other day and heard some strange extraterrestrial sounds. Should I be worried about an alien attack?
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And remember, try a relaxing routine, like a hot bath before going to bed. Because remember, if you're sleep deprived, you're probably lacking with a sense of humor. This has been a piece of information from your friends at KMNR 89.7 FM, Free Format College Radio.

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Did you know that Missouri has over 6,000 known caves? For this reason, it's often called the Cave State and draws in curious spelunkers from around the country. There are many organizations and clubs throughout the state, including the Missouri Speleological Survey and the MSM Spelunkers. In fact, the Missouri State Park System gives guided tours of many cave sites, including the Ozark Caverns, Fisher Cave, and Onondaga Cave, just to name a few. Tours are limited to certain periods of the year to protect mating and migration seasons for cave animals, but there are also many commercially run caves which operate year-round. When spelunking, it is important to remember that wildlife relies on caves for survival, and that the oil from your hands can kill any formations that you touch. 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